0: As mayor, I would have open conversations, giving people the time to digest, but also ask questions. And for transparency, I want to continue posting to our community and being available to answer questions.
1: General voting day is October 17th. Cranbrook drivers will need to take another route along Victoria Avenue tonight. The road will be closed between 8th Street North and Kootenay Street from 7 p.m. until 6 Wednesday morning. Crews will connect water, sewer, and stormwater services for a new senior housing development. Drivers should allow extra travel time, follow traffic signs, and slow down near workers. Fernie voters will have a chance to hear directly from municipal election candidates tonight. The Fernie Chamber of Commerce is hosting its 2026 All Candidates Forum at Fernie Secondary School's Trainer Hall. Doors open at 6 p.m. with the forum beginning at 6:30 and running until about 9 p.m. Candidates for mayor and council will answer questions on community issues ahead of Fernie's municipal election on October 17th. The event is free and open to the public. And a forum that was planned for tonight in Creston to hear from regional district candidates has been cancelled. Not enough of them were available to make it. A forum last night was held for mayor, council, and school trustee candidates.
2: Be the first to know. Get daily and weekly news alerts by signing up on our website, mycrestonnow.com.
1: Josh Haggerty's CFL suspension is over, and so is his time with the BC Lions. The team announced the release of the defensive back this morning. Haggerty, 28, had been banned for 2 games for repeatedly striking Montreal Alouettes running back Liam Talbot in the groin during a September 12th game. Talbot underwent season-ending surgery for what was called a life-altering injury. Meanwhile, it's a busy night in the NHL with Ottawa in Detroit, Toronto hosting Nashville, and Montreal playing Carolina. A rare Tuesday game in the BCHC sees the Nelson Leafs hosting the Revelstoke Grizzlies. Special teams will be the difference maker, with both teams having a penalty kill at 80% and Revelstoke having the better power play by nearly double. And good luck to the Cranbrook Bucks, who are getting ready to head to Nisku, Alberta for the 2026 BCHL Showcase. The 4-day event gets underway Sunday, with all 20 BCHL teams playing 2 regular season games in front of more than 100 coaches and scouts from the NHL, NCAA, and U Sports. Cranbrook opens the showcase Sunday afternoon at 4 against the Coquitlam Express before taking on the Powell River Kings Monday morning at 11:45.
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1: In roads and weather, there's paving operations on Highway 3 west of Creston and Lower Windle Road. Expect delays, watch for traffic control, and single lane alternating traffic. Tonight will be partly cloudy, becoming clear this evening. Fog patches developing after midnight with a low 9. Tomorrow looks sunny, fog patches dissipating in the morning with a high 20. The night looks clear with a low 9. Thursday looks sunny, high 20, and the night looks clear with a low 8.
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0: Closer and closer to Halloween, that's a semi-charmed life with Third Eye Blind. 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Santa Maria from Trooper in there. And Lonely All Night, that was John Cougar Mellencamp. I'm Derek Corchega. These stats blew my mind when I read them, and it's about kittens. It's about cats. It's about stray cats and ferals and so on. You know, only one in every 12 cats born finds a forever home. Only one in 12 finds a forever home. The rest are left to suffer on their own. They have short lives. They get diseases that aren't treated. They get injuries that aren't treated. They become food for predators. It's not a great life for those little ones, and we can help end that with the TNR program. Saw this post from Creston Feral Friends, and it's about TNR. That's trap, neuter, and release, so at least they can live in their colonies and not reproduce. The reality, though, is that many TNR groups are completely overwhelmed. The number of cats needing help can far exceed the number of volunteers or traps or appointments or the resources they have available. And while we're all waiting for the trap and for this and that, the cats are still reproducing. But light at the end of the tunnel, instead of waiting for a volunteer organization to do everything for you, consider asking whether they can loan you a trap and provide some guidance so you can take on the rest. What is the rest? Well, you can schedule the appointment for at the vet. You can trap the cat. You can transport the cat to the vet so that they can be neutered. And you can provide the appropriate recovery space and then return them to where you found them if that's part of your plan for the TNR. You don't have to do everything alone. Sometimes you just need someone to show you how to get started. With the right supplies, a little prep time, and some guidance, anyone can learn to TNR, to trap, neuter, and release. And you may be able to help those cats much sooner by becoming part of the solution yourself. I got CCR next.
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0: It's a good thing. It's the Fine Young Cannibals. Juice FM 94.1, Creston's greatest hits. We heard the Wheat Kings from the Hip, and down on the corner, it was CCR. It's now the Mash. Oh, yeah.
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0: With Halloween getting closer, Top Crop Garden Farm and Pet, proud sponsor of the Roadshow out of Cranbrook, has had their pumpkin weigh-in competition this past weekend for the Giant Pumpkin Competition, and we have some local winners. Andrea Kroll of Windle was the big prize, or the first prize winner. Andrea's pumpkin weighed 587 pounds. 587 pounds. Peter Gravel, also of Creston, has run in second place, 508 pounds. Way to go, Peter. And Linnea Millard out of Fort Steele, third place, 470 pounds. Who'd have thought a 470-pound pumpkin would have been only good enough for third place? But 587 pounds to first place, Andrea Krull of Windle. Wow. Grew that one this past summertime, and she won the Top Crop Garden Farm and Pet Pumpkin Growing Contest.
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0: Berry, the mashed potato, the funky chicken, the twist. Wilson Pickett, Juice FM 94.1, Creston's greatest hits. We heard A Criminal Mind from Gowan and Jackie Blue. That was the Ozark Mountain Daredevils. I'm Derek Corchega. My time's just about up. I'm going to be away for the next little bit. I'll be back next Tuesday after Thanksgiving. I've taken some time off. I have a catio built off the back of my house that my cats can run into from the basement window, built a tunnel for them and everything, so they're safe, they're protected. It's a huge catio, and I'm going to double it in size, so I'm taking some time to do a little construction at home for my kitty cats. Quick reminder, though, for the Erickson Community Association, they're holding their AGM, that's their annual general meeting, tomorrow night at 7 o'clock in the Erickson Elementary School. All Erickson residents are invited to take part. There will be a guest speaker. Erickson Community Association AGM, tomorrow night at 7, the elementary school.
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1: Good afternoon. I'm Lane Gallant. U.S. and Canadian authorities say a 30-year-old from Washington State has been arrested for allegedly helping coordinate February's mass shooting in Tumbler Ridge. Officials said James Cody Bryant was arrested this morning on a charge of conspiracy to murder persons in a foreign country. RCMP have said 18-year-old Jesse Van Rootseler killed six children and two women on February 10th before killing herself. U.S. Attorney Neil Floyd says authority learned of Bryant's alleged involvement after the attack.
2: We learned that a person here in Western Washington had been in repeated contact with the shooter, offering advice, sending money, and even agreeing to live stream the horrific event.
1: Officials noted Bryant is a trans woman, and RCMP have said Van Rootseler was also a trans woman. The FBI says the pair first met through the now-defunct Omegle platform and later communicated extensively over several months, including through Discord. BC Highway Patrol are requesting help piecing together the events before a deadly crash in Kootenay National Park. Investigators are looking for witnesses, dashcam video, or information about a black Nissan Maxima on Highway 93 between 9:30 p.m. and midnight on October 2nd. They also want to hear from anyone who saw a man and woman linked to the car at a Banff liquor store, restaurant, or bar that evening. The black Nissan left Highway 93 and rolled down an embankment near the Flow Lake Trailhead. A passenger in the crash, a 23-year-old Invermere man, was pronounced dead at the scene, while the female driver escaped without serious injury. Anyone who witnessed the crash has video footage, observed the Nissan's driving, or observed the female driver's behavior leading up to the accident is asked to contact BC Highway Patrol Cranbrook. Cranbrook RCMP have received reports of damaged or stolen election signs for the upcoming municipal election. The city of Cranbrook urges residents to report any acts of vandalism, theft, or destroyed signs to Cranbrook RCMP. City officials say election signs are not the public's property. They belong to candidates and their campaign. Political signage is protected by law. The city asks the public to do better and respect the candidates and their campaign. Golden mayoral candidate Christy Cooper says transparency will be important as the new council tackles the municipal budget. Cooper says incoming council members will have a lot of information to work through.
3: One of the very first things a new council will have to do is look at the budget. This is a daunting task for new council members, for there is a lot. As mayor, I would have open conversations, giving people the time to digest, but also ask questions. And for transparency, I want to continue posting to our community and being available to answer questions.
1: General voting day is October 17th. Cranbrook drivers will need to take another route along Victoria Avenue tonight. The road will be closed between 8th Street North and Kootenay Street from 7 p.m. until 6 Wednesday morning. Crews will connect water, sewer, and stormwater services for a new senior housing development. Drivers should allow extra travel time, follow traffic signs, and slow down near workers. Fernie voters will have a chance to hear directly from municipal election candidates tonight. The Fernie Chamber of Commerce is hosting its 2026 All Candidates Forum at Fernie Secondary School's Trainer Hall. Doors open at 6 p.m., with the forum beginning at 6:30 and running until about 9 p.m. Candidates for mayor and council will answer questions on community issues ahead of Fernie's municipal election on October 17th. The event is free and open to the public. And a forum that was planned for tonight in Creston to hear from regional district candidates has been cancelled. Not enough of them were available to make it. A forum last night was held for mayor, council, and school trustee candidates.
0: Be the first to know. Get daily and weekly news alerts by signing up at our website, MyCrestonNow.com.
1: Josh Haggerty's CFL suspension is over, and so is his time with the BC Lions. The team announced the release of the defensive back this morning. Haggerty, 28, had been banned for two games for repeatedly striking Montreal Alouettes running back Liam Talbot in the groin during a September 12th game. Talbot underwent season-ending surgery for what was called a life-altering injury. Meanwhile, it's a busy night in the NHL with Ottawa in Detroit, Toronto hosting Nashville, and Montreal playing Carolina. A rare Tuesday game in the BCHC sees the Nelson Leafs hosting the Revelstoke Grizzlies. Special teams will be the difference maker, with both teams having a penalty kill at 80% and Revelstoke having the better power play by nearly double. And good luck to the Cranbrook Bucks, who are getting ready to head to Nisku, Alberta for the 2026 BCHL Showcase. The four-day event gets underway Sunday, with all 20 BCHL teams playing two regular season games in front of more than 100 coaches and scouts from the NHL, NCAA, and U Sports. Cranbrook opens the showcase Sunday afternoon at 4 against the Coquitlam Express before taking on the Powell River Kings Monday morning at 11:45.
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1: In roads and weather, there's paving operations on Highway 3 west of Creston and Lower Windle Road. Expect delays, watch for traffic control, and single lane alternating traffic. Tonight will be partly cloudy, becoming clear this evening. Fog patches developing after midnight with a low 9. Tomorrow looks sunny, fog patches dissipating in the morning with a high 20. The night looks clear with a low 9. Thursday looks sunny, high 20, and the night looks clear with a low 8.
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0: Award winner and multi-platinum recording star Johnny Reed brings his all-new show In Retrospect to Cranbrook. 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

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Does it get any better than this?

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And that takes its time. But the shack outside the game. 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They got a lot of nice girls.

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1: I'm Greg Nesteroff. A 30-year-old Washington resident has been charged in relation to the Tumbler Ridge shooting. Officials say James Cody Bryant met 18-year-old shooter Jesse Van Rensselaer online, and the pair messaged each other daily in the months leading up to the attack. U.S. Attorney Neil Floyd announced the arrest in Seattle.
2: 30-year-old James Cody Bryant had the information and ability to alert law enforcement and even discussed that possibility with the shooter, but he chose not to. Instead, he encouraged and offered assistance to a murderer.
1: Bryant also allegedly sent the teen money and attempted to live stream the attack online. Bryant is charged with conspiracy to murder people in a foreign country and could face life in prison. An Angus Reid poll says the BC Conservatives are 5 points ahead of the NDP.
3: The poll says the Conservatives have the support of 48% of decided voters. That was up more than 10 points from mid-September, when the party was in the midst of a leadership crisis. 43% of voters supported the NDP, up from 35% just after the election call. Support for the BC Greens fell from a recent high of 13% last month to 7%. Emily Joveski, Vista News, Victoria.
1: The one BC candidate in Kootenay Monashy is billing himself as the true conservative in the race. Stephen Hill was involved with organizing for the BC Conservatives until recently, but he says the party was hijacked.
4: My question is, where's the Liberal on the ballot? Where's the United Party on the ballot? Well, they've all moved to the Conservative Party, and one BC is standing up as the conservative arm of the Conservative Party, and we're running head-to-head with the Liberals, and hoping that we could hold the balance of power in a conservative government.
1: The Castlegar resident ran federally for the Conservatives in 2011. The other candidates are the NDP Steve Morissette, Conservative Warren Mirko, and the Greens' Connie La Rochelle. You can cast your municipal ballot early with advance voting open today. The polls are open from 8 until 8. You're encouraged to check your local election information for locations. General voting day is Saturday, October 17th. Nelson's mayoral and council candidates will appear on stage at a forum tonight at Wildflower School. It's hosted by the Canadian Federation of University Women and the Nelson Teachers Association. It starts at 7. 3 people are running for mayor and 14 for council. The city manager in Grand Forks is thanking the outgoing council for their leadership over the last 4 years. Duncan Redfern told them they've left the city in a strong financial position.
5: You've used your interests, you've been entrepreneurial and brought in other revenue sources instead of using property taxes as your sole revenue, and you've done a really, really impressive job, and we'd really like to thank you for your solution-oriented approach.
1: Redfern highlighted council's decision to subsidize the local medical clinic to attract doctors, and he noted the tens of millions of dollars that have been spent in recent years on city infrastructure. And the number of homes changing hands in our area was up last month. Aiden McCloskey explains.
6: The latest stats from the Association Interior Realtors show 253 residential sales in September. That's down from August, but it's a 9.1% increase compared to the same month of 2024. New listings were down 4.1% year over year, but up from August. The association says demand remains high while supply is limited. Benchmark prices for single-family homes climbed 5% to $638,000. Condo prices were up nearly 14%, but townhome prices decreased 3.1%.
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7: In the NHL, the Toronto Maple Leafs rookie Gavin McKenna finally got his first couple of points of the season in a 5-4 overtime victory against the Nashville Predators. Carolina continues to torment Montreal in a 6-4 victory, and Ottawa falls to Detroit 5-3. As for the MLS, the Chicago Fire were all over the pitch, getting 7 shots on goal in a 3-1 victory over the Vancouver Whitecaps.
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7: Looks like another pretty nice day out there, as we're expecting mainly sunny skies throughout our area. Beautiful sunny skies for Thursday as well. But we are expecting that weather to take a shift back to some more fall-like weather, as there's going to be a mix of sun and cloud with a 30 to 60% chance of seeing some showers come Friday. Today, you can expect a high of 20 degrees.
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good morning to you. Happy Wednesday, October the 7th. Already 1 week into October 2026, huh? And you've got the Mark Nichols Show at the Juice. Hi.

0: old Paul Simon now, well into his 80s, a Kodachrome, one of his classics from the 70s. Good morning from 94.1 Juice FM, the station with great personalities. People like Derek in the afternoons, midday with AJ, all here to entertain, inform, and play your favorites. On the way, oh, I've got Anne Murray, and also you two, all standing by for you. We call it Creston's Greatest Hits. 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
1: I'm Greg Nesteroff. A 30-year-old from Washington State has been arrested for allegedly helping coordinate February's mass shooting in Tumbler Ridge. Officials say James Cody Bryant is charged with conspiracy to murder people in a foreign country. U.S. Attorney Neil Floyd says authorities learned of Bryant's alleged involvement after the attack.
2: We learned that a person here in Western Washington had been in repeated contact with the shooter, offering advice, sending money, and even agreeing to live stream the horrific event.
1: RCMP have said 18-year-old Jesse Van Rootselaar killed 6 children and 2 women before killing herself. The FBI says the pair met online and communicated extensively over several months. BC's 3 major party leaders are set to face off in the only debate of the provincial campaign.
3: BC Conservative interim leader Lauren Dirksen, BC NDP leader David Eby, and BC Green leader Emily Lowen are set to participate in the live debate. It'll be televised and streamed on October 14th from 6:15 p.m. to 8 p.m. by all major broadcast networks in the province. It'll be moderated by Shachi Curl, president of the Angus Reid Institute. Advance voting in the provincial election is set for October 16th to 21st, with final voting day on October 24th. Emily Joveski, Vista News, Victoria.
1: Stephen Hill is running in Kootenay Monashie for 1BC, even though until a couple of weeks ago, he was organizing for the BC Conservatives. Hill says the Conservatives have been hijacked by former BC Liberals, and 1BC represents true Conservatives.
4: And we know we're not going to form government, but we're hoping that we'll get a 40-seat Conservative government with 1BC holding 5 to 10 seats in the balance of power in British Columbia.
1: Hill says he's trying to appeal to people who didn't vote last time.
4: What do I have to do to motivate you to get off the couch? So there's no split of vote because, quite simply, there is no vote to be split.
1: Hill will run against the NDP's Steve Morissette, the Conservatives' Warren Mirko, and the Greens' Connie LaRochelle. Nelson voters have a chance to hear tonight from municipal election candidates. The Canadian Federation of University Women and Nelson Teachers Association are hosting a forum at Wildflower School. It starts at 7. You can cast your ballot early with advance voting open today for local government elections. The polls are open from 8 until 8. You're encouraged to check your local election information for locations. General voting day is Saturday, October 17th. The outgoing Grand Forks City Council is winning praise from their chief administrator for their entrepreneurialism. Duncan Redfern thanked them for their leadership and governance this week, and he pointed to the tens of millions of dollars that have been invested in city infrastructure.
5: I hope council appreciates how huge that is for a community this size, and I think you go out there and look at other communities, you're not going to find anybody investing that kind of money and moving forward in at the same rate and capacity and just speed of this council.
1: Redfern says council has also left the city in a pretty strong financial position with $6 million in reserves. And residential real estate sales were up 9.1% last month in the Kootenay boundary. With more, here's Aidan McCloskey.
6: The Association of Interior Realtors says 253 homes changed hands in September. While that's up from the same time last year, it was down a bit from August. The number of new listings was down 4.1% from September 2025, but up from the previous month. Overall active listings grew 1.6% year over year. The association says overall activity remains ahead of last year and just below the 10-year average. Benchmark prices were up for single-family homes and condos, but down for townhomes.
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8: In the NHL, the Toronto Maple Leafs rookie Gavin McKenna finally got his first couple of points of the season in a 5-4 overtime victory against the Nashville Predators. Carolina continues to torment Montreal in a 6-4 victory, and Ottawa falls to Detroit 5-3. As for the MLS, the Chicago Fire were all over the pitch, getting 7 shots on goal in a 3-1 victory over the Vancouver Whitecaps.
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8: Looks like another pretty nice day out there as we're expecting mainly sunny skies throughout our area. Beautiful sunny skies for Thursday as well. But we are expecting that weather to take a shift back to some more fall-like weather, as there's going to be a mix of sun and cloud with a 30 to 60% chance of seeing some showers come Friday. Today, you can expect a high of 20 degrees.
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0: 94.1 Juice FM. Thank you, Alanis Morissette and Ironic. Coming up, the Creston Curling Club excited to announce their junior curling programs returning this fall, and they have so much fun with those. Open house is October 22nd. That's Thursday, 5 o'clock. Thursday, October 22nd. Feel free to come and ask questions. 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Enjoy that with the Creston Curling Club. 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

0: 104.1 Juice FM, Creston's greatest hits. Thank you so much, Mr. Cocker. He could sure belt them out, couldn't he? Man, oh man. Hey, well, this is coming up. The Friends of the Creston Valley Public Library holding a fall book sale. That's a week Friday. Not this Friday, but the following Friday. And also the Saturday. And that's going to go from 10 in the morning to 4 at the Creston Valley Public Library. Looking forward to that. Good morning. Happy Wednesday from the Mark Nichols Show at The Juice.
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1: I'm Greg Nesteroff. A 30-year-old Washington resident has been charged in relation to the Tumbler Ridge shooting. Officials say James Cody Bryant met 18-year-old shooter Jesse Van Rensselaer online, and the pair messaged each other daily in the months leading up to the attack. U.S. Attorney Neil Floyd announced the arrest in Seattle.
2: 30-year-old James Cody Bryant had the information and ability to alert law enforcement and even discussed that possibility with the shooter, but he chose not to. Instead, he encouraged and offered assistance to a murderer.
1: Bryant also allegedly sent the teen money and attempted to live stream the attack online. Bryant is charged with conspiracy to murder people in a foreign country and could face life in prison. An Angus Reid poll says the BC Conservatives are 5 points ahead of the NDP.
3: The poll says the Conservatives have the support of 48% of decided voters. That was up more than 10 points from mid-September, when the party was in the midst of a leadership crisis. 43% of voters supported the NDP, up from 35% just after the election call. Support for the BC Greens fell from a recent high of 13% last month to 7%. Emily Joveski, Vista News, Victoria.
1: The one BC candidate in Kootenay Monashie is billing himself as the true conservative in the race. Stephen Hill was involved with organizing for the BC Conservatives until recently, but he says the party was hijacked.
4: My question is, where's the Liberal on the ballot? Where's the United Party on the ballot? Well, they've all moved to the Conservative Party, and one BC is standing up as the conservative arm of the Conservative Party, and we're running head-to-head with the Liberals, and hoping that we could hold the balance of power in a Conservative government.
1: The Castlegar resident ran federally for the Conservatives in 2011. The other candidates are the NDP Steve Morissette, Conservative Warren Mirko, and the Greens' Connie LaRochelle. You can cast your municipal ballot early with advance voting open today. The polls are open from 8 until 8. You're encouraged to check your local election information for locations. General voting day is Saturday, October 17th. Nelson's mayoral and council candidates will appear on stage at a forum tonight at Wildflower School. It's hosted by the Canadian Federation of University Women and the Nelson Teachers Association. It starts at 7. 3 people are running for mayor and 14 for council. The city manager in Grand Forks is thanking the outgoing council for their leadership over the last 4 years. Duncan Redfern told them they've left the city in a strong financial position.
5: You've used your interests, you've been entrepreneurial and brought in other revenue sources instead of using property taxes as your sole revenue, and you've done a really, really impressive job, and we'd really like to thank you for your solution-oriented approach.
1: Redfern highlighted council's decision to subsidize the local medical clinic to attract doctors, and he noted the tens of millions of dollars that have been spent in recent years on city infrastructure. And the number of homes changing hands in our area was up last month. Aiden McCloskey explains.
6: The latest stats from the Association Interior Realtors show 253 residential sales in September. That's down from August, but it's a 9.1% increase compared to the same month of 2024. New listings were down 4.1% year over year, but up from August. The association says demand remains high while supply is limited. Benchmark prices for single-family homes climbed 5% to $638,000. Condo prices were up nearly 14%, but townhome prices decreased 3.1%.
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8: In the NHL, the Toronto Maple Leafs rookie Gavin McKenna finally got his first couple points of the season in a 5-4 overtime victory against the Nashville Predators. Carolina continues to torment Montreal in a 6-4 victory, and Ottawa falls to Detroit 5-3. As for the MLS, the Chicago Fire were all over the pitch, getting 7 shots on goal in a 3-1 victory over the Vancouver Whitecaps.
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8: Looks like another pretty nice day out there, as we're expecting mainly sunny skies throughout our area. Beautiful sunny skies for Thursday as well, but we are expecting that weather to take a shift back to some more fall-like weather, as there's going to be a mix of sun and cloud with a 30 to 60% chance of seeing some showers come Friday. Today, you can expect a high of 20 degrees.

0: United for One with the J. Giles Band and Freeze Frame. Hello to you. You've got the Mark Nichols Show. Good morning. Wednesday, October 7th, already 1 week into October 2026. And, of course, the little ones looking forward to the end of the month, Halloween. And, of course, this year hitting on a Saturday, Halloween. Perfect for weekend parties and all the going out and having fun with the costumes. Good morning.
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1: I'm Greg Nesteroff. A 30-year-old from Washington State has been arrested for allegedly helping coordinate February's mass shooting in Tumbler Ridge. Officials say James Cody Bryant is charged with conspiracy to murder people in a foreign country. U.S. Attorney Neil Floyd says authorities learned of Bryant's alleged involvement after the attack.
2: We learned that a person here in Western Washington had been in repeated contact with the shooter, offering advice, sending money, and even agreeing to live stream the horrific event.
1: RCMP have said 18-year-old Jesse Van Rootselaar killed six children and two women before killing herself. The FBI says the pair met online and communicated extensively over several months. BC's three major party leaders are set to face off in the only debate of the provincial campaign.
3: BC Conservative interim leader Lauren Dirksen, BC NDP leader David Eby, and BC Green leader Emily Lowen are set to participate in the live debate. It'll be televised and streamed on October 14th from 6:15 p.m. to 8 p.m. by all major broadcast networks in the province. It'll be moderated by Shachi Curl, president of the Angus Reid Institute. Advance voting in the provincial election is set for October 16th to 21st, with final voting day on October 24th. Emily Joveski, Vista News, Victoria.
1: Stephen Hill is running in Kootenay Monashie for 1BC, even though until a couple of weeks ago, he was organizing for the BC Conservatives. Hill says the Conservatives have been hijacked by former BC Liberals, and 1BC represents true Conservatives.
4: And we know we're not going to form government, but we're hoping that we'll get a 40-seat Conservative government with 1BC holding 5 to 10 seats in the balance of power in British Columbia.
1: Hill says he's trying to appeal to people who didn't vote last time.
4: What do I have to do to motivate you to get off the couch? So there's no split of vote because, quite simply, there is no vote to be split.
1: Hill will run against the NDP's Steve Morissette, the Conservatives' Warren Mirko, and the Greens' Connie La Rochelle. Nelson voters have a chance to hear tonight from municipal election candidates. The Canadian Federation of University Women and Nelson Teachers Association are hosting a forum at Wildflower School. It starts at 7. You can cast your ballot early with advance voting open today for local government elections. The polls are open from 8 until 8. You're encouraged to check your local election information for locations. General voting day is Saturday, October 17th. The outgoing Grand Forks City Council is winning praise from their chief administrator for their entrepreneurialism. Duncan Redfern thanked them for their leadership and governance this week, and he pointed to the tens of millions of dollars that have been invested in city infrastructure.
5: I hope council appreciates how huge that is for a community this size, and I think you go out there and look at other communities, you're not going to find anybody investing that kind of money and moving forward in at the same rate and capacity and just speed of this council.
1: Redfern says council has also left the city in a pretty strong financial position with $6 million in reserves. And residential real estate sales were up 9.1% last month in the Kootenay boundary. With more, here's Aidan McCloskey.
6: The Association of Interior Realtors says 253 homes changed hands in September. While that's up from the same time last year, it was down a bit from August. The number of new listings was down 4.1% from September 2025, but up from the previous month. Overall active listings grew 1.6% year over year. The association says overall activity remains ahead of last year and just below the 10-year average. Benchmark prices were up for single-family homes and condos, but down for townhomes.
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8: In the NHL, the Toronto Maple Leafs rookie Gavin McKenna finally got his first couple of points of the season in a 5-4 overtime victory against the Nashville Predators. Carolina continues to torment Montreal in a 6-4 victory, and Ottawa falls to Detroit 5-3. As for the MLS, the Chicago Fire were all over the pitch, getting 7 shots on goal in a 3-1 victory over the Vancouver Whitecaps.
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8: Looks like another pretty nice day out there as we're expecting mainly sunny skies throughout our area. Beautiful sunny skies for Thursday as well. But we are expecting that weather to take a shift back to some more fall-like weather as there's going to be a mix of sun and cloud with a 30 to 60% chance of seeing some showers come Friday. Today, you can expect a high of 20 degrees.
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0: 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Hello and good morning to you. Of course, the Crescent Valley Thunder, they're having some fun coming up. Thanksgiving long weekend. Friday night, they play Oliver, and Saturday night, Kelowna. Both games, 7 o'clock, huh? Good morning from 94.1 Juice FM. More to come. Oh, yeah, I got tons of your favorites, including Aerosmith.
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1: One of my favorite songs that the Boss wrote, Bruce Springsteen song done by Manfred Mann's Earth Band and Blinded by the Light. And Bruce did have that on one of his albums, but it really didn't do much, but it sure did well for Manfred Mann, making that a number one song for them. Good morning from the Juice. More to come. Oh yeah, Creston's greatest hits are standing by, all for you with some Def Leppard coming up.
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1: I'm Greg Nesteroff. A 30-year-old Washington resident has been charged in relation to the Tumbler Ridge shooting. Officials say James Cody Bryant met 18-year-old shooter Jesse Van Rensselaer online, and the pair messaged each other daily in the months leading up to the attack. U.S. Attorney Neil Floyd announced the arrest in Seattle.
2: 30-year-old James Cody Bryant had the information and ability to alert law enforcement and even discussed that possibility with the shooter, but he chose not to. Instead, he encouraged and offered assistance to a murderer.
1: Bryant also allegedly sent the teen money and attempted to live stream the attack online. Bryant is charged with conspiracy to murder people in a foreign country and could face life in prison. An Angus Reid poll says the BC Conservatives are 5 points ahead of the NDP.
3: The poll says the Conservatives have the support of 48% of decided voters. That was up more than 10 points from mid-September, when the party was in the midst of a leadership crisis. 43% of voters supported the NDP, up from 35% just after the election call. Support for the BC Greens fell from a recent high of 13% last month to 7%. Emily Joveski, Vista News, Victoria.
1: The one BC candidate in Kootenay Monashie is billing himself as the true conservative in the race. Stephen Hill was involved with organizing for the BC Conservatives until recently, but he says the party was hijacked.
4: My question is, where's the Liberal on the ballot? Where's the United Party on the ballot? Well, they've all moved to the Conservative Party, and one BC is standing up as the conservative arm of the Conservative Party, and we're running head-to-head with the Liberals, and hoping that we could hold the balance of power in a Conservative government.
1: The Castlegar resident ran federally for the Conservatives in 2011. The other candidates are the NDP Steve Morissette, Conservative Warren Mirko, and the Greens Connie La Rochelle. You can cast your municipal ballot early with advance voting open today. The polls are open from 8 until 8. You're encouraged to check your local election information for locations. General voting day is Saturday, October 17th. Nelson's mayoral and council candidates will appear on stage at a forum tonight at Wildflower School. It's hosted by the Canadian Federation of University Women and the Nelson Teachers Association. It starts at 7. 3 people are running for mayor and 14 for council. The city manager in Grand Forks is thanking the outgoing council for their leadership over the last 4 years. Duncan Redfern told them they've left the city in a strong financial position.
5: You've used your interests, you've been entrepreneurial and brought in other revenue sources instead of using property taxes as your sole revenue, and you've done a really, really impressive job, and we'd really like to thank you for your solution-oriented approach.
1: Redfern highlighted council's decision to subsidize the local medical clinic to attract doctors, and he noted the tens of millions of dollars that have been spent in recent years on city infrastructure. And the number of homes changing hands in our area was up last month. Aiden McCloskey explains.
6: The latest stats from the Association Interior Realtors show 253 residential sales in September. That's down from August, but it's a 9.1% increase compared to the same month of 2024. New listings were down 4.1% year over year, but up from August. The association says demand remains high while supply is limited. Benchmark prices for single-family homes climbed 5% to $638,000. Condo prices were up nearly 14%, but townhome prices decreased 3.1%.
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8: In the NHL, the Toronto Maple Leafs rookie Gavin McKenna finally got his first couple of points of the season in a 5-4 overtime victory against the Nashville Predators. Carolina continues to torment Montreal in a 6-4 victory, and Ottawa falls to Detroit 5-3. As for the MLS, the Chicago Fire were all over the pitch, getting 7 shots on goal in a 3-1 victory over the Vancouver Whitecaps.
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8: Looks like another pretty nice day out there, as we're expecting mainly sunny skies throughout our area. Beautiful sunny skies for Thursday as well, but we are expecting that weather to take a shift back to some more fall-like weather, as there's going to be a mix of sun and cloud with a 30 to 60% chance of seeing some showers come Friday. Today you can expect a high of 20 degrees.
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happy Wednesday morning to you. Yeah, October the 7th, and Mark Nichols rolling up your favorite songs one after another. We'll continue doing it all day long. We call it Creston's Greatest Hits.

0: 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Creston's greatest hits settled right into the middle of the week. And we remind you, are you new to this area, new to Creston? Less than a year you've lived here? 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
1: I'm Greg Nesteroff. A 30-year-old from Washington State has been arrested for allegedly helping coordinate February's mass shooting in Tumbler Ridge. Officials say James Cody Bryant is charged with conspiracy to murder people in a foreign country. U.S. Attorney Neil Floyd says authorities learned of Bryant's alleged involvement after the attack.
2: We learned that a person here in Western Washington had been in repeated contact with the shooter, offering advice, sending money, and even agreeing to live stream the horrific event.
1: RCMP have said 18-year-old Jessie Van Rootselaar killed 6 children and 2 women before killing herself. The FBI says the pair met online and communicated extensively over several months. BC's 3 major party leaders are set to face off in the only debate of the provincial campaign.
3: BC Conservative interim leader Lorne Dirksen, BC NDP leader David Eby, and BC Green leader Emily Lowen are set to participate in the live debate. It'll be televised and streamed on October 14th from 6:15 p.m. to 8 p.m. by all major broadcast networks in the province. It'll be moderated by Shachi Curl, president of the Angus Reid Institute. Advance voting in the provincial election is set for October 16th to 21st, with final voting day on October 24th. Emily Joveski, Vista News, Victoria.
1: Stephen Hill is running in Kootenay Monashie for 1BC, even though until a couple of weeks ago, he was organizing for the BC Conservatives. Hill says the Conservatives have been hijacked by former BC Liberals, and 1BC represents true Conservatives.
4: And we know we're not going to form government, but we're hoping that we'll get a 40-seat Conservative government with 1BC holding 5 to 10 seats in the balance of power in British Columbia.
1: Hill says he's trying to appeal to people who didn't vote last time.
4: What do I have to do to motivate you to get off the couch? So there's no split of vote because, quite simply, there is no vote to be split.
1: Hill will run against the NDP's Steve Morissette, the Conservatives' Warren Mirko, and the Greens' Connie La Rochelle. Nelson voters have a chance to hear tonight from municipal election candidates. The Canadian Federation of University Women and Nelson Teachers Association are hosting a forum at Wildflower School. It starts at 7. You can cast your ballot early with advance voting open today for local government elections. The polls are open from 8 until 8. You're encouraged to check your local election information for locations. General voting day is Saturday, October 17th. The outgoing Grand Forks City Council is winning praise from their chief administrator for their entrepreneurialism. Duncan Redfern thanked them for their leadership and governance this week, and he pointed to the tens of millions of dollars that have been invested in city infrastructure.
5: I hope council appreciates how huge that is for a community this size, and I think you go out there and look at other communities, you're not going to find anybody investing that kind of money and moving forward in at the same rate and capacity and just speed of this council.
1: Redfern says council has also left the city in a pretty strong financial position with $6 million in reserves. And residential real estate sales were up 9.1% last month in the Kootenay boundary. With more, here's Aidan McCloskey.
6: The Association of Interior Realtors says 253 homes changed hands in September. While that's up from the same time last year, it was down a bit from August. The number of new listings was down 4.1% from September 2025, but up from the previous month. Overall active listings grew 1.6% year over year. The association says overall activity remains ahead of last year and just below the 10-year average. Benchmark prices were up for single-family homes and condos, but down for townhomes.
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8: In the NHL, the Toronto Maple Leafs rookie Gavin McKenna finally got his first couple of points of the season in a 5-4 overtime victory against the Nashville Predators. Carolina continues to torment Montreal in a 6-4 victory, and Ottawa falls to Detroit 5-3. As for the MLS, the Chicago Fire were all over the pitch, getting 7 shots on goal in a 3-1 victory over the Vancouver Whitecaps.
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8: Looks like another pretty nice day out there as we're expecting mainly sunny skies throughout our area. Beautiful sunny skies for Thursday as well, but we are expecting that weather to take a shift back to some more fall-like weather as there's going to be a mix of sun and cloud with a 30 to 60% chance of seeing some showers come Friday. Today you can expect a high of 20 degrees.

0: Yeah, Gary Numan, One Hit Wonder Man. That's it. He only had that as a hit, and it was number one for him, Cars. 94.1 Juice FM, a reminder coming up, and that is tonight. It's the Erickson Community Association hosting their annual general meeting tonight, 7 o'clock at Erickson Elementary School. All Erickson residents are welcome to attend at 7 tonight. Have a good one, huh? Good morning from the Juice.
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0: 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Good morning. This is Mark Nichols. More to come. Oh, you better believe it. Hang on. 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
1: I'm Greg Nesteroff. A 30-year-old Washington resident has been charged in relation to the Tumbler Ridge shooting. Officials say James Cody Bryant met 18-year-old shooter Jesse Van Rensselaer online, and the pair messaged each other daily in the months leading up to the attack. U.S. Attorney Neil Floyd announced the arrest in Seattle.
2: 30-year-old James Cody Bryant had the information and ability to alert law enforcement and even discussed that possibility with the shooter, but he chose not to. Instead, he encouraged and offered assistance to a murderer.
1: Bryant also allegedly sent the teen money and attempted to live stream the attack online. Bryant is charged with conspiracy to murder people in a foreign country and could face life in prison. An Angus Reid poll says the BC Conservatives are 5 points ahead of the NDP.
3: The poll says the Conservatives have the support of 48% of decided voters. That was up more than 10 points from mid-September, when the party was in the midst of a leadership crisis. 43% of voters supported the NDP, up from 35% just after the election call. Support for the BC Greens fell from a recent high of 13% last month to 7%. Emily Joveski, Vista News, Victoria.
1: The one BC candidate in Kootenay Monashie is billing himself as the true conservative in the race. Stephen Hill was involved with organizing for the BC Conservatives until recently, but he says the party was hijacked.
4: My question is, where's the Liberal on the ballot? Where's the United Party on the ballot? Well, they've all moved to the Conservative Party, and one BC is standing up as the conservative arm of the Conservative Party, and we're running head-to-head with the Liberals, and hoping that we could hold the balance of power in a Conservative government.
1: The Castlegar resident ran federally for the Conservatives in 2011. The other candidates are the NDP Steve Morissette, Conservative Warren Mirko, and the Greens' Connie La Rochelle. You can cast your municipal ballot early with advance voting open today. The polls are open from 8 until 8. You're encouraged to check your local election information for locations. General voting day is Saturday, October 17th. Nelson's mayoral and council candidates will appear on stage at a forum tonight at Wildflower School. It's hosted by the Canadian Federation of University Women and the Nelson Teachers Association. It starts at 7. 3 people are running for mayor and 14 for council. The city manager in Grand Forks is thanking the outgoing council for their leadership over the last 4 years. Duncan Redfern told them they've left the city in a strong financial position.
5: You've used your interests, you've been entrepreneurial and brought in other revenue sources instead of using property taxes as your sole revenue, and you've done a really, really impressive job, and we'd really like to thank you for your solution-oriented approach.
1: Redfern highlighted council's decision to subsidize the local medical clinic to attract doctors, and he noted the tens of millions of dollars that have been spent in recent years on city infrastructure. And the number of homes changing hands in our area was up last month. Aiden McCloskey explains.
6: The latest stats from the Association Interior Realtors show 253 residential sales in September. That's down from August, but it's a 9.1% increase compared to the same month of 2024. New listings were down 4.1% year over year, but up from August. The association says demand remains high while supply is limited. Benchmark prices for single-family homes climbed 5% to $638,000. Condo prices were up nearly 14%, but townhome prices decreased 3.1%.
7: In the NHL, the Toronto Maple Leafs rookie Gavin McKenna finally got his first couple points of the season in a 5-4 overtime victory against the Nashville Predators. Carolina continues to torment Montreal in a 6-4 victory, and Ottawa falls to Detroit 5-3. As for the MLS, the Chicago Fire were all over the pitch, getting 7 shots on goal in a 3-1 victory over the Vancouver Whitecaps.
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7: Looks like another pretty nice day out there, as we're expecting mainly sunny skies throughout our area. Beautiful sunny skies for Thursday as well, but we are expecting that weather to take a shift back to some more fall-like weather, as there's going to be a mix of sun and cloud with a 30 to 60% chance of seeing some showers come Friday. Today, you can expect a high of 20 degrees.
0: In the fall, the air gets crisper, and so do my socks. I don't know how that happens.
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Here comes a classic from Jimmy Buffett. The Juice.

0: 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Good morning for the Mark Nichols Show. The show with you every weekday from 6 to 10. And we remind you, coming up tonight at 7 o'clock, it's the Erickson Community Association General Meeting. That's tonight, 7 at Erickson Elementary School. All Erickson residents are invited and welcome. Good morning from the Mark Nichols Show. More to come. Oh, yeah, I got Jesus Jones standing by in the juice.
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0: 94.1 Juice FM. Looking forward to the Crescent Valley Thunder. They got two games coming up this Thanksgiving long weekend. Friday night playing Oliver and Saturday night hosting Kelowna. Both game nights, the time is 7 o'clock. Hi from Mark Nichols. A very good morning to you. Stand by. We've got the Spin Doctors on deck and Colin James. We call it Creston's Greatest Hits. All to come for you on this Wednesday morning.
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0: that guy can lay it out, can he? Colin James and Voodoo Thang. Wrapping up the Mark Nichols Show on your Wednesday. I'll be back Thursday on the 8th of October, good and early at 6 in the morning. And we're starting to get real close to a long Thanksgiving weekend, aren't we? Sure are. Next, it's Age 8 Entertain, always a fabulous show. And then later this afternoon, tons of fun with Derek on the radio. Catch you tomorrow at 6.
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0: Somebody to Love by Queen on 94.1 Juice FM, Crescent's Greatest Hits. Hey, it's AJ hanging out with you on the Wednesday Midday Show. Hoping you're all having a great morning so far. Hey, the Crescent Valley Thunder have two home games this Thanksgiving long weekend. This Friday night, they're playing host to the Oliver Outlaws, and then this Saturday night, they're going to be hosting the Kelowna Chiefs. Both those game times are at 7 p.m. at the Johnny B. Hopefully, we can keep up the momentum from the last game. That last game was our first win of the regular season. Again, our first home game this weekend is this Friday versus the Oliver Outlaws, 7 p.m. at the Johnny B. Up next on Juice FM, it's Heart.
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0: It's nice and sunny today and tomorrow. Just a heads up for the Thanksgiving long weekend. If you got someone visiting from out of town, you might want to give them a heads up. It's going to be a little cool, a little rainy as well. Juice FM weather today is mainly sunny, a high of 21. For tonight, it's going to be clear. For tomorrow, mainly sunny, a high of 20. Taking a look at Friday, we're seeing showers, a little windy as well, a high of 18.
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0: 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Hey, it's AJ hanging out with you on the Wednesday Midday Show. And recently I spoke with Jessica Pitchinen, the Executive Director of the Chamber of Commerce, about their co-working space.
1: We have our co-working space open, which is pretty darn exciting. Our 301 suite co-working is open Monday to Saturday from 8:30 to 5. And we are on the top floor of Creston Place building, actually the same as Juice FM building.
0: So what can you tell me about the co-working space?
1: 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We brought it together to support our remote workers, our entrepreneurs, our small businesses, and our not-for-profits within our community. Some of the great things that we have here is private offices available for businesses to rent. When you have a private office, you have extended hours, so it sort of is giving you a space that meets you where you are. 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We've got flex desks. Maybe an office isn't exactly what you need and you just need a desk to work at once a week. We've got that for you. That's in our common flex desk area, and that is available daily or monthly. Then we also have meeting rooms, small, medium, large. So our large meeting room, which is our flagship beautiful view meeting room, sits up to 20. Then we've got a boardroom, same awesome view, that sits up to 14. And then we've got a small leather-bound book meeting room that sits about 4 to 6 really comfortably. And we also have a large event space in our flex area where we can, well, we've housed our lunch and learn there, and we can hold evening events and whatnot.
0: We're going to hear some more from Jessica in a little bit, so stick around for that. Coming up next on Juice FM, it's Stevie Wonder.
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0: Barney Bentall, Come Back to Me on 94.1 Juice FM, Creston's Greatest Hits. Hey, it's AJ keeping you company on the Wednesday Midday Show. Here's a heads up for any Erickson residents. If you're looking to find out what's happening in your community, the Erickson Community Association will be hosting their annual general meeting tonight at 7 p.m. That's going to be held at the Erickson Elementary School. All Erickson residents are invited again. If you want to find out what's happening in your community, there's no better place to do so. The Erickson Community Association will be hosting their annual general meeting tonight, 7 p.m. at the Erickson Elementary School. Coming up next on Juice FM, it's The Cure.
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0: Hey, it's shaping up to be another gorgeous sunny day. Juice FM weather today is mainly sunny, a high of 21. For tonight, it's going to be clear. For tomorrow, again, mainly sunny, a high of 20. Then taking a look at Friday, we're seeing some showers, a little windy as well. It's cooling down for a high of 18.
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0: REM, the one I love on 94.1 Juice FM, Creston's greatest hits. Hey, it's AJ hanging out with you on the Wednesday Midday Show. Hoping you're all enjoying your morning so far. Hey, coming up this weekend, Paws is going to be hosting a Thanksgiving bake sale this Friday and Saturday from 10 a.m. to 4 p.m. over at Pilo's Independent. They're going to be serving up cookies, muffins, pies, loaves, and a whole bunch more. They've also got some limited diabetic and gluten-free options. 100% of proceeds go towards the care of their Paws pets. Again, that is the Paws Thanksgiving bake sale this Friday and Saturday from 10 a.m. to 4 p.m. over at Pilo's. Coming up next on Juice FM, we got Starship.
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0: It's going to be nice and sunny today and tomorrow. Just a heads up, it's going to start to cool down, however, on Friday. Juice FM weather today's mainly sunny, a high of 21. For tonight, it's clear. And for tomorrow, mainly sunny, a high of 20. Taking a look at Friday, we're seeing some showers, a little windy as well, a high of 18.
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0: Boston's greatest hits on 94.1 Juice FM with Paul Jantz. I go to pieces. Hey, it's AJ keeping you company on the Wednesday Midday Show. And earlier we heard from Jessica Pitchinen, the executive director of the Chamber of Commerce, about their co-working space.
1: So, like you know, we have the elevator at the front doors. 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We've got large accessible washrooms. We've got yellow spectrum dimmable lights. Like we really wanted to make that a focus, that this place is for everyone.
0: For someone looking to book one of the offices, where can they go to do that?
1: Ooh, excellent question. So we've established an online booking platform, which is accessible through our website, CrestonValleyChamber.com. Anyone can sign up that way. There are tiered memberships. So say you're a chamber member, you get a different price versus a regular user, because you don't have to be a chamber member to use the space. 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And we've kind of built it as sort of a self-serve project. When you come off the elevator, you'll meet Serafina, our receptionist, who is actually a mannequin, and she's a very snappy dresser. But it's sort of like an example of how we're trying to, you know, use our booking platform and lower the cost to run a project like this, as we are a not-for-profit ourselves.
0: So what if somebody wants to come up and see what the space is like?
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0: hopefully you got your costume picked out. Casey's Community House is going to be hosting a two floors of horror party on Halloween night. Downstairs, they got free entertainment with Elevation Gain, which is an amazing local band. That's going to start at 9 p.m. Then upstairs, they got a DJ party. That's going to begin at 9:30 p.m. with only a 20-buck cover. They've got Ben Fox, Kid Cannabis, Rapture, Anya Q, Bry Dog, and the Old Gods. They're all going to be playing upstairs for the DJ party. There's also going to be a prize for the best costume, as well as some door prizes you can win as well. Again, that's Casey's Community House. They're two floors of horror on Halloween night. It's going to be a great time, so go and check it out. Coming up next on Juice FM, it's Hadaway.
1: 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Be good at school.
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0: Well, hey, if you got weekend plans for the Thanksgiving long weekend, hopefully they are indoors. We are expecting quite a bit of rain over the weekend. Juice FM weather today is mainly sunny, a high of 21. For tonight, it's going to be clear. And for tomorrow, again, mainly sunny, a high of 20. Take a look at Friday. We're seeing some showers, a little windy as well, a high of 18.
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1: Good afternoon. I'm Lane Gallant. U.S. and Canadian authorities say a 30-year-old from Washington State has been arrested for allegedly helping coordinate February's mass shooting in Tumbler Ridge. Officials said James Cody Bryant was arrested Tuesday morning on a charge of conspiracy to murder persons in a foreign country. RCMP have said 18-year-old Jesse Van Rensselaer killed six children and two women on February 10th before killing herself. U.S. Attorney Neil Floyd says authorities learned of Bryant's alleged involvement after the attack.
2: We learned that a person here in Western Washington had been in repeated contact with the shooter, offering advice, sending money, and even agreeing to live stream the horrific event.
1: Officials noted Bryant is a trans woman, and RCMP have said Van Rensselaer was also a trans woman. The FBI says the pair first met through a now-defunct Omegle platform and later communicated extensively over several months, including through Discord. The leaders of BC's three major parties are scheduled to face off in the only debate of the provincial election campaign. With more on the story, here's Vista Radio provincial reporter Emily Javeski.
3: BC Conservative Interim Leader Lauren Dirksen, BC NDP Leader David Eby, and BC Green Leader Emily Lowen are set to participate in the live debate. It'll be televised and streamed on October 14th from 6:15 p.m. to 8 p.m. by all major broadcast networks in the province. It'll be moderated by Shachi Curl, president of the Angus Reid Institute. Advance voting in the provincial election is set for October 16th to 21st, with final voting day on October 24th. Emily Joveski, Vista News, Victoria.
1: Residential real estate sales were up 9.1% last month in the Kootenay boundary. With more, here's Kate Brown.
4: The Association of Interior Realtors says 253 homes changed hands in September. While that's up from the same time last year, it was down a bit from August. The number of new listings was down 4.1% from September 2025, but up from the previous month. Overall, active listings grew 1.6% year over year. The association says overall activity remains ahead of last year and just below the 10-year average. Benchmark prices were up for single-family homes and condos, but down for townhomes.
1: Scott McInnes is asking Columbia River Revelstoke voters to send him back to Victoria in the August 24th provincial election. The Conservative candidate and former MLA said rural health care, transportation, and backcountry access are among his top campaign priorities. McInnes said he wants to continue pushing for a provincial rural retention incentive for healthcare workers in Cranbrook and Kimberley, as well as better transportation options for residents who must travel for specialized medical care, including to Kelowna or Vancouver, and greater access to health services in Alberta. McInnes said serving constituents remains at the heart of why he wants another term.
5: I love my job. It's truly an honor to serve.
1: Advanced voting runs October 16th through 21st, with final voting day on October 24th. Radium Hot Springs Mayor Mike Gray says experience matters as he seeks a second term in the October 17th municipal election. Gray has served as mayor since 2022 after previously serving on village council.
6: And in that time, I've just gained a tremendous amount of experience for how the village operates, what sources of funding we have, what projects are priorities for our community residents. And I really want to keep that going.
1: He's running against Chris Leonard for mayor. And East Kootenay voters can cast their ballots early with advance voting open today, October 7th, for local government elections. Voters across the East Kootenay can take advantage of advanced polling ahead of general voting day. Polling times and locations vary, so voters are encouraged to check their local election information before heading to the polls. General voting day for municipal elections is Saturday, October 17th.
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1: Last night, under the Scotiabank Arena lights, the NHL's 2026 first overall pick pulled out a multi-point gem that saw Gavin McKenna tally his first goal, his first assist, and play a central role in helping his Maple Leafs claw their way back from the jaws of defeat. Toronto's Austin Matthews scored in overtime as the Maple Leafs came back from a three-goal deficit to defeat the Nashville Predators 5-4 last night. In other action, the Carolina Hurricanes beat the Montreal Canadiens 6-4, and the Detroit Red Wings skated to a 5-3 win over the Ottawa Senators. In other NHL news, Macklin Celebrini missed practice yesterday as the San Jose Sharks continue to gather information about his injury. The Sharks captain was a late scratch on Monday against the Dallas Stars despite taking warm-ups. The team said Celebrini was dealing with a lower body injury. On Tuesday after practice, head coach Ryan Warsawski said Celebrini is considered day-to-day. Warsawski added the injury did not happen on Monday. In MLB playoff action last night, the San Diego Padres avoided elimination with a 4-3 victory over the Milwaukee Brewers in Game 3 of their NL Division Series, while the Los Angeles Dodgers beat the Atlanta Braves 3-1 to take a 2-1 lead in their NL Division Series.
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0: 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Hey, it's AJ keeping you company on the Wednesday midday show. Hoping you're all having a great lunch hour so far. Coming up this Sunday, the Crescent Legion is going to be hosting a darts tournament. It's for teams of two. Entry is $60 per team. That entry includes $15 for a pizza salad lunch for the team. Registration is going to run from 9 a.m. to 9:30 a.m. and the tournament will start at 10. 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Again, that's the Royal Canadian Legion branch here in Creston. They're having a darts tournament this Sunday. That's going to start at 10. Coming up next on Juice FM, we got Michael Jackson.
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0: Hey, it's nice and sunny today and tomorrow. Juice FM weather, today's mainly sunny, a high of 21. For tonight, it's going to be clear. For tomorrow, again, mainly sunny, a high of 20. Then taking a look at Friday, it's cooling down a little bit. We're seeing some showers, a little windy as well, a high of 18.
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0: 94.1 Juice FM, Creston's Greatest Hits with Uninvited by Alanis Morissette. Hey, it's AJ on the Wednesday Midday Show, and recently I spoke with Jennifer Huscroft from Kootenai Employment Services about their advanced program.
1: So Kootenai Employment Services actually delivers a few different employment programs throughout Creston and the East Kootenays. I've been working there for about a year, and I've learned about a whole bunch of different supports and opportunities and programs that we have, and I'm pretty excited to be here and share about them.
0: So one of those programs is the Advanced Program. What can you tell us about that?
1: The Advanced Program is a great program that we've had for a few years. It's designed to support people who identify as having a disability move forward and advance in their careers. We've also been able to support lots of local employers throughout the Kootenai region make their workplaces more inclusive through initiatives like wage subsidies, which are still available, access to assistive technology, and support with their onboarding process, and just generally answering questions and educating about ways they can become more inclusive employers.
0: So over the next 2 months, there's going to be a bit of an emphasis on disability employment. What is that going to look like?
1: Every year, in September and October, there is a focus on disability employment awareness, just kind of trying to get educational information out to employers who may be intimidated by what it means to hire somebody with a disability or unsure where to start.
0: We're going to hear some more from Jennifer in a little bit, so stick around for that. Coming up next on Juice FM, it's Collective Soul.
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0: 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Hey, it's AJ hanging out with you on the Wednesday Midday Show. Coming up not this weekend, but next weekend, we've got a pretty special event coming to Creston. 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
0: It's nice and sunny today. Just a heads up for the Thanksgiving long weekend. If you got someone visiting from out of town, you might want to give them a heads up. We are expecting rain for most of the weekend. It's going to be pretty cool as well. Juice FM weather today is mainly sunny, a high of 21. For tonight, it's going to be clear. For tomorrow, mainly sunny again, high of 20. Then taking a look at Friday, we're seeing showers. It's going to be windy as well, a high of 18.
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0: Fleetwood Mac on 94.1 Juice FM, Creston's greatest hits. Hey, it's AJ on the Wednesday Midday Show, hoping you're all having a fantastic afternoon so far. Hey, if you haven't heard yet, Kokanee Ford has announced their first ever Fuel Our Schools food drive in partnership with the Creston Valley Gleaner Society. That began back in September. It's running till the end of this month. They're collecting donations to share with all the public schools in the valley. The drop-off location is Kokanee Ford Sales, 1241 Northwest Boulevard. They ask you bring healthy snacks, fruit cups and bars, to granola bars, dry cereals. The one thing they ask you don't bring is anything with peanuts, of course. We don't want anyone getting an allergic reaction. They're hoping to fill up their F-150, so head down to Kokanee Ford, 1241 Northwest Boulevard. Again, that's running until the end of this month. It's their Fuel Our Schools food drive in partnership with the Creston Valley Cleaners Society. 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
0: It's going to be nice and sunny today and tomorrow. Just a heads up for the Thanksgiving long weekend. We are expecting some cooler temperatures and some rain. So if you got someone visiting from out of town, maybe give them a heads up. Juice FM weather today is mainly sunny, a high of 21. For tonight, it's clear. And for tomorrow, again, mainly sunny, a high of 20. Taking a look at Friday, we're seeing some showers. It's windy as well, a high of 18.
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0: 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Hey, it's AJ hanging out with you on the Wednesday Midday Show. Early we heard from Jennifer Huscroft from Cooney Employment Services about the advanced program.
1: What are some of the misconceptions about hiring someone with a disability?
2: There's a couple really common misconceptions, including that accommodating an employee with a disability is quite expensive, when in reality, the majority of accommodations are free or less than $500, and that's the kind of thing that we have programs to help assist employers with. Some other common misconceptions are that there's an increased safety risk when you employ somebody with a disability, but there is no evidence to support this. They often have the same or better safety records when the data has been reviewed. Another common misconception is that hiring people with disabilities means compromising on performance, when in fact, statistics show that 90% of employees with disabilities perform equal or better than their peers.
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Hey, the Creston Valley Curling Club is excited to announce their junior curling program is returning once again this fall. They're going to be holding an open house not next Thursday, but the Thursday after that, October 22nd at 5 p.m. It's open to anyone who wants to

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0: Well, it's sunny today and tomorrow. Gonna start cooling down on Friday. Juice FM weather today is mainly sunny, a high of 21. For tonight, it's clear, and for tomorrow, again, it's gonna be mainly sunny. We're seeing a high of 20 that day. Taking a look at Friday, we're seeing some showers, a little windy as well, a high of 18. That's all for me today, but don't go away just yet, because up next to keep you company, we've got Steve Russell filling in for Derek Ortega on the Juice FM Roadshow. I'll be back with you all tomorrow for the Thursday Midday Show. Hope you all have a great rest of your afternoon and a great night as well.
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Good afternoon. You've got Steve Russell in for Derek Ortega. I'm going to be in the air chair this time for the rest of the week. Here's Platinum Blonde, Not in Love. 94.1 Juice FM, Creston's greatest hits.

0: 94.1 Juice FM, Creston's greatest hits, REO Speedwagon, and Keep On Loving You. You've got Steve Russell in for Derek Ortega, off enjoying some maybe early turkey. I don't know if he's cooking up a whole bird in his house and getting ready for Thanksgiving long weekend, but I'm glad to be here, keep you company. 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

0: 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Bedouin Sound Clash, When the Night Feels My Song. You've got Steve in for Derek this afternoon. What a gorgeous Wednesday, that is for sure. Beautiful day out there. And we're going to get kind of low 20s for a high today and be right around the 20-degree mark after that. And certainly beautiful weather, maybe some late-season golf for you. If you're wondering when the Creston Golf Course closes, they actually end the season October 31st. First on Halloween. So, like I said, certainly still a little bit of time out there to golf, but like I said, not much time left if you want to swing those clubs, that is for sure. On the way next here on Juice FM, don't go anywhere. Coming up, we've got Culture Club and Aerosmith standing by.
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0: 94.1 Juice FM, Creston's greatest hits. The late, great Sass Jordan, High Road Easy. Still a shock, processing her loss. She passed away this past weekend. Of course, many big hits on the world of rock radio. Also served as a judge all six seasons of Canadian Idol as well. She reportedly had been in ill health for a little while. In fact, had to cancel a number of performances in Ontario and her hometown of Montreal in the last few weeks. So, like I said, very, very shocking to hear of her passing at a relatively young age, 65 in my book, still very young. Maybe it's because I'm 57. I don't have any plans to go anywhere here once I get to 65. And also, when you consider the fact that Taylor Hawkins, who is also passed now, Foo Fighter, one-time member of Sass Jordan's band, also played with Alanis Morissette, the both of them are no longer with us. So that's obviously sad to have that happen, but not entirely uncommon in the world of music and entertainment, I suppose. On the way, coming up next, we've got Jimmy World, Juice FM.
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Well, we made it to the end of another school day. Watch your school zone speeds. And, of course, watch for the little ones getting on and off of school buses today.

0: 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There's Chalk Circle and April Fool. Also in there, Rob Thomas, Matchbox 20 and Unwell. April Wine and Joan Jett, the Blackhearts, off the top. You've got Steve keeping you company here. And keep this in mind, if you're looking for something to do tonight, the Erickson Community Association is hosting their annual general meeting. That goes at 7 p.m. tonight. That'll be held at the Erickson Elementary School. All Erickson residents are invited to attend tonight's meeting.
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0: 94.1 Juice FM, Creston's greatest hits, the Go-Go's. We got the beat on this 7th day of October, and hard to believe only 24 days away from Halloween. Just seems like just yesterday we were talking about the start of another school year, and we're already, what, 6 weeks deep here, or 5 weeks at the very least, when it comes to the school year. My goodness, time flies, that is for sure. Well, if you're celebrating a birthday today, doing so in good company, we've got Taylor Hicks, American Idol's gray-haired fifth-season winner. I guess he won like 20-some-odd years ago now? Taylor Hicks is celebrating his 50th birthday today. Also celebrating his birthday, Tom York, lead singer of Radiohead. And, of course, Creep, one of their biggest hits. I would say Karma Police is my favorite Radiohead song. What's yours? Simon Cowell of American Idol. We were talking about that a few seconds ago. Simon Cowell is 67 now with America's Got Talent. Also celebrating a birthday, Tico Torres, their drummer from Bon Jovi, is 73 today. A couple of more rock and roll birthdays. John Cougar Mellencamp, 75 from Seymour, Indiana. Of course, we've got Kevin Godley of 10cc, I'm Not in Love, big hit. Kevin Godley, 81 today. David Hope of Kansas celebrating his 77th birthday. I can't imagine this dude is getting many birthday cards today, but Vladimir Putin is 74 today.
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0: So good, so good, so good. Neil Diamond, 94.1 Juice FM, Creston's greatest hits. Okay, I'll keep the singing to a minimum here this afternoon. Can't help it with that song, that is for sure. If you love the music of Neil Diamond, and who doesn't, what a great catalog he's had over the years. A tribute to Neil Diamond called Sweet Caroline is coming to Cranbrook and the Key City Theater. Of course, all the songs you know, like the one we just played, Song Sung Blue, Red Red Wine, Cranklin' Rosie, Forever in Blue Jeans, which has a kid, I thought that was Reverend Blue Jeans, by the way. Cherry Cherry, Solitary Man, Kentucky Woman, I Am, I Said, Holly Holly. Oh, my goodness. So many great songs, and you can enjoy them all with Sweet Caroline, a tribute to Neil Diamond, March 19th at the Key City Theater, and tickets available online at keycitytheater.com.
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1: Good afternoon. I'm Lynn Gallant. A quick response from Cranbrook firefighters saw a restaurant fire swiftly snuffed out early this morning. Cranbrook Fire and Emergency Services had four on-duty members respond to reports of smoke coming from a building on the 100 block of Baker Street just before 4 a.m. The fire crew, along with two apparatus, were able to quickly extinguish a fire in the kitchen area of the restaurant. An investigation determined the fire was not suspicious and no injuries were reported. The leaders of BC's three major parties are scheduled to face off in the only debate of the provincial election campaign. With more on the story, here's Vista Radio provincial reporter Emily Javeski.
2: BC Conservative Interim Leader Lauren Dirksen, BC NDP Leader David Eby, and BC Green Leader Emily Lowen are set to participate in the live debate. It'll be televised and streamed on October 14th from 6:15 p.m. to 8 p.m. by all major broadcast networks in the province. It'll be moderated by Shachi Curl, president of the Angus Reid Institute. Advance voting in the provincial election is set for October 16th to 21st, with final voting day on October 24th. Emily Joveski, Vista News, Victoria.
1: Columbia River Revelstoke Conservative candidate Scott McInnes is encouraging residents to make their voices heard in this month's provincial election. McInnes is seeking another term after first being elected to the legislature in 2024. He acknowledged there could be some confusion for voters with provincial and local election campaigns happening at the same time. But McInnes said his message is simple.
3: It's a real privilege and an honor in a democratic country like Canada to be able to vote. So just get out there, folks, and make sure that you're exercising that right to vote.
1: McInnes is campaigning on issues including rural health care, transportation, and backcountry access. Advanced voting runs from October 16th to 21st ahead of final voting day on October 24th. The area restriction around the Matthew Creek wildfire has been lifted. The BC Wildfire Service rescinded the area restriction around the wildfire at noon Pacific time today. Although access to the area is no longer off limits, fire crews are still responding to the fire located roughly 10 kilometers west of Kimberley. Officials say people entering the area should watch for unstable burned trees and hot ash pits. They add the area remains an active work site and officials still have the authority to ask people to leave. Housing, connectivity, and improvements to Radium Hot Springs Main Street are among Mayor Mike Gray's priorities as he campaigns for re-election. Gray says the village's new official community plan has provided clear direction from residents following an extensive public engagement process.
4: Experience matters. I am very proud of my track record, of how I've engaged and listened to residents. I value the trust that the community has put in me for the past 10 years. I would like to keep that going. I think that there's a lot for me to continue to give back to Radium Hot Springs.
1: East Kootenay voters can cast their ballots early with advanced voting open today, October 7th, for local government elections. Voters across the East Kootenay can take advantage of advanced polling ahead of general voting day. Polling times and locations vary, so voters are encouraged to check their local election information before heading to the polls. General voting day for municipal elections is Saturday, October 17th. And the number of homes changing hands in our area was up last month. Kate Brown explains.
5: The latest stats from the Association of Interior Realtors shows 253 residential sales in September. That's down from August, but it's a 9.1% increase compared to the same month of 2024. New listings were down 4.1% year over year, but up from August. The association says demand remains high while supply is limited. Benchmark prices for single-family homes climbed 5% to $638,000. Condo prices were up nearly 14%. But townhome prices decreased 3.1%.
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1: Three games are on the NHL schedule tonight. The Winnipeg Jets host the Colorado Avalanche, while Sidney Crosby and the Penguins visit Alex Ovechkin and the Capitals. And later, Edmonton Oilers are in Anaheim to face the Ducks. Divisional playoffs in the MLB continue today. The Chicago White Sox hold a 2-0 series lead against the Cleveland Guardians and look to move on to the ALCS with a Game 3 win. The LA Dodgers continue their series with the Atlanta Braves at 4. Tampa Bay Rays and the New York Yankees continue their series at 6, and the late game will see the San Diego Padres take on the Milwaukee Brewers at 8. The Braves, Yankees, and Padres are all looking to avoid elimination. And fights are up significantly early in the 2026-27 NHL season. 1 week into the new campaign, there have been 21 fights in 52 games, a rate of 0.403 fights per contest. Last season, there were a total of 307 fights in 1,343 games, or 0.23 fights per game, a rate nearly half of what's being seen early this season.
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1: In roads and weather, there's paving operations on Highway 3 west of Creston and Lower Windle Road. Expect delays, watch for traffic control, and single lane alternating traffic. Tonight will be clear with a low 8. Tomorrow looks mainly sunny with a high 20, and the night will be clear with a low 8. Friday will be windy and see some showers with a high 18. The night will bring more showers and a low 9.

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0: 94.1 Juice FM, Creston's greatest hits, The Boss and Hungry Heart. You've got Steve keeping you company here on a Wednesday afternoon. We're off and running with the hockey season and curling not far behind. Creston Curling Club excited to announce that their junior curling program is returning this fall. In fact, they're going to be holding an open house on October 22nd. That's going to go at 5 p.m. You can come down and ask some questions. Very affordable, fun, social program. Great coaching, a safe place for kids ages 10 to 18 to develop their curling skills for a sport that can last a lifetime. The 8-week junior curling program runs after school from 5 to 6:30 on Thursdays and beginning October 29th and will end up on December 17th. More information on the junior curling program, you can check out crestoncurling.com. Get your child registered while there's still time and space to do so. crestoncurling.com.
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0: 94.1 Juice FM, Creston's greatest hits, Duran Duran and Rio. From Winnipeg, Manitoba, the Guess Who and Shaken All Over in there as well. In the NHL, tonight's three games. The Winnipeg Jets take on the Colorado Avalanche, Penguins and Capitals tonight, and the Oilers. The Edmonton Oilers in Anaheim to take on the Ducks tonight. Local hockey action. Yeah, well, it's the Creston Thunder at home for two this Thanksgiving long weekend. Friday night, they play host to Oliver. Saturday night, hosting Kelowna. Game time, 7 p.m. at the Johnny B.
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0: 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And a reminder that 100% of the proceeds goes to the care of PAWS Pets.
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1: Good afternoon. I'm Lynn Gallant. A quick response from Cranbrook firefighters saw a restaurant fire swiftly snuffed out early this morning. Cranbrook Fire and Emergency Services had four on-duty members respond to reports of smoke coming from a building on the 100 block of Baker Street just before 4 a.m. The fire crew, along with two apparatus, were able to quickly extinguish a fire in the kitchen area of the restaurant. An investigation determined the fire was not suspicious and no injuries were reported. The leaders of BC's three major parties are scheduled to face off in the only debate of the provincial election campaign. With more on the story, here's Vista Radio provincial reporter Emily Javeski.
2: BC Conservative Interim Leader Lauren Dirksen, BC NDP Leader David Eby, and BC Green Leader Emily Lowen are set to participate in the live debate. It'll be televised and streamed on October 14th from 6:15 p.m. to 8 p.m. by all major broadcast networks in the province. It'll be moderated by Shachi Curl, president of the Angus Reid Institute. Advance voting in the provincial election is set for October 16th to 21st, with final voting day on October 24th. Emily Joveski, Vista News, Victoria.
1: Columbia River Revelstoke Conservative candidate Scott McInnes is encouraging residents to make their voices heard in this month's provincial election. McInnes is seeking another term after first being elected to the legislature in 2024. He acknowledged there could be some confusion for voters with provincial and local election campaigns happening at the same time. But McInnes said his message is simple.
3: It's a real privilege and an honor in a democratic country like Canada to be able to vote. So just get out there, folks, and make sure that you're exercising that right to vote.
1: McInnes is campaigning on issues including rural health care, transportation, and backcountry access. Advanced voting runs from October 16th to 21st ahead of final voting day on October 24th. The area restriction around the Matthew Creek wildfire has been lifted. The BC Wildfire Service rescinded the area restriction around the wildfire at noon Pacific time today. Although access to the area is no longer off limits, fire crews are still responding to the fire located roughly 10 kilometers west of Kimberley. Officials say people entering the area should watch for unstable burned trees and hot ash pits. They add the area remains an active work site and officials still have the authority to ask people to leave. Housing, connectivity, and improvements to Radium Hot Springs Main Street are among Mayor Mike Gray's priorities as he campaigns for re-election. Gray says the village's new official community plan has provided clear direction from residents following an extensive public engagement process.
4: Experience matters. I am very proud of my track record of how I've engaged and listened to residents. I value the trust that the community has put in me for the past 10 years. I would like to keep that going. I think that there's a lot for me to continue to give back to Radium Hot Springs.
1: East Kootenai voters can cast their ballots early with advanced voting open today, October 7th, for local government elections. Voters across the East Kootenai can take advantage of advanced polling ahead of general voting day. Polling times and locations vary, so voters are encouraged to check their local election information before heading to the polls. General voting day for municipal elections is Saturday, October 17th. And the number of homes changing hands in our area was up last month. Kate Brown explains.
5: The latest stats from the Association of Interior Realtors shows 253 residential sales in September. That's down from August, but it's a 9.1% increase.